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0: 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I heard there'd be popular, local, and throwback music, and informative news with some really great student DJs. Man, it stinks down here.
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trapping no dark skin, country old. Got it out the mud, 6-1-0, thug old. Top real slick, big tip, big gun old. 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Hit her, making them play, stacking that pay. 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Hit her, 3-pointers on the chain, fresh new J's.

0: in heels. 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Yeah. 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
1: Oh Lord.
0: Mind these girls can't keep it peace. 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

0: Oh man, oh man, I'm going to space. 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
2: Welcome back to Headlines. My name is Mark Baldwin. I'm the deputy editor of the Columbia Chronicle.
3: And I'm Will Blakely, the editor-in-chief of the Columbia Chronicle.
2: All right, let's just go straight right into things. We got a really busy day today.
3: Mm-hmm. Yeah. Mark, if you please start us off over there. I know we have the big news about the deficit here at Columbia.
2: Yeah, the budget deficit is projected to be reduced by over 50%.
3: Mm-hmm.
2: Last year, it started at $40 million. And now we're down to $18
3: million. Wow. Okay.
2: Yeah, but this came at the results of cutting 54 full-time faculty, 14 staff members, 5 instructional specialists, and 4 senior admin.
3: Yeah.
2: So Columbia has done what it can to reduce expenses.
3: Mm-hmm.
2: Now the main problem they're trying to solve is how to generate enough revenue to fully close this gap.
3: Yeah. Yeah. Yeah, which, you know, it seems like we have some plans going on. I know they're doing some stuff with the Semester in LA program that we'll be reporting on soon. That's right, actually, we'll probably be up by the time this podcast is up, to get more students into that program, as well as just easing more students into different fields and majors and such. So things are happening. We'll have to wait and see if they can really close that gap and generate the revenue to get us fully out of the deficit. Did you have any other thoughts, Mark?
2: Yeah, no, the easiest way for them that they acknowledge to generate more revenue is through student retention, because mm-hmm. Columbia is a tuition-reliant institution. The best way for them to reduce this deficit is by retaining students and getting more students in and getting more tuition in.
3: Yeah, which, you know, so far this semester with the new first years, seems like everyone is pretty excited to be at Columbia. So we'll have to see if they stay and if we draw more students in with these new different programs and buildings and such.
2: Yeah, no, we're finally on an enrollment rebound compared to the last few years where it's been on decline with these, once again, 1,100 first-time, first-year students.
3: Yeah.
2: So we just have to see what Columbia does in order to keep us.
3: Yeah, and also this week we have new updates considering internships for international students. Mark, what can you tell us about that?
2: International students under the F1 visa can no longer use curricular practical training to do internships. Now internships are only available to them if it's necessary to their education, not for future employment in the United States.
3: Mm-hmm. Yeah, I mean, this decision was, for the moment, frozen. There was a hearing that was supposed to occur on October 2nd. At the time of this recording, we don't know the results of that hearing, but I think this concerns you. You should update yourself to see if that decision has been released and if this has been unfrozen or continues to be frozen, which it concerns a lot of students here at Columbia. We have a very wide variety of international students, and some, as reported in our story, are worried about being able to stay in the States after college because of this decision.
2: Yeah, a really important part about this too, internships are one of the only avenues of income international students are allowed to get, because they must stay through Columbia. They must either be a student worker employed through the campus or the federal work study, or through a sponsored internship that's paid.
3: Yeah, yeah, and this decision basically bars them from being able to do a lot of that.
2: Yeah, it bars them from being able to support themselves and also better themselves when international students bring so many, not only so many like resources, but so many fresh perspectives that are unique, that are different, that come from a culture that is not ours.
3: Yeah, yeah. No, I mean, it's hard for a lot of students out there right now, especially international students, and this decision is, I mean, it's said in our story, it's breaking a lot of their hearts, you know? It's fundamentally changing their futures. So, I don't know, I hope further updates about this are more positive.
2: Yeah, this is something the Chronicle is definitely tracking going forward.
3: Yes, 100%. We will be reporting on it in the future to continually update students about the decision.
2: On a lighter note, You know what's something that was really, really cool that happened?
3: What happened?
2: The Mahente Renegades Latin Dance Team Club performed at the Bears versus Eagles halftime show.
3: Yeah.
2: Which is like, wow. Where did this opportunity come from, mm-hmm. honestly? It's just a cool thing. I was talking to one of their members. They were performed in front of over 60,000 people live in a stadium.
3: Yeah. Yeah. No, I mean, the opportunity to get a halftime show is fantastic. I mean, that's a huge up. That's huge.
2: Like, I know there was talks with a previous coordinator for a certain event that they couldn't do. But the fact that they were able to do this instead of a previous event, that's amazing.
3: Yeah.
2: Honestly.
3: Yeah.
2: It kind of just shows off our schools, like, hey, Columbia, we here.
3: Well, I mean, I think it also speaks to how we, something that Bolton has really tried to prioritize since coming here is making Columbia more outward facing, right? And a start of that was moving WCRX to the front of the building here at 33, so that they are facing the public. And then, you know, Bolton's on, feels like the news every other day. and then, you know, now we have something like this, which really puts Columbia talent first and foremost. And I do think is a big reason we are seeing a climb in first year students coming in, just because Columbia is becoming a part of the city and its culture. Which is something that Bolton has really tried to push in the whole Renaissance Rising program.
2: Yeah, our full name isn't just Columbia College. It's Columbia College Chicago. We are a core part of the city. Our campus is not a traditional campus. It's a city campus with buildings scattered all throughout Wabash and Michigan.
3: Yeah, yeah. So, you know, this is just part of getting Columbia back into the city culture in a way that draws people in, which I think is fantastic opportunity, not just for the college, but for the students. That helps the college and the students, which I think is a really important thing to remember.
2: In other news of forward-facing events that's happened, the Jeff Awards, do you want to talk about that?
3: Yeah, I can talk about the Jeff Awards a little. They are awards for Union-based Chicago theater productions, and there were 23 nominated Columbia members. Eight of which won a Jeff Award.
2: Tell me, what did they win?
3: I mean, among them was James Sherman was one of the eight, and he was awarded for his writing on the show The First Lady of Television. He was very proud of it, very excited, of course. He was among other winners, including Grant Sedan, Maximo Grande Oro, and Daryl Brooks, who all won for different things in production design, writing, directing, etc. Really exciting opportunity. We have such a great theater program here at Columbia. Like, I genuinely think it's really fantastic. I did some reporting on theater back when I was just a reporter.
2: You know, I kind of dipped my toes in the theater scene as well. I did an improv class for a little bit.
3: Yeah.
2: That was really fun, really different, but improv is such a skill that translates to journalism, especially because we got to come up with interview questions on the fly. We got to be on this podcast on the fly. You know?
3: Yeah. We got to come up with transitionary sentences on the fly for this podcast, which we never mess up.
2: Never.
3: But yeah, no, I think our theater program is really great. I'm really excited for a variety of things we're showing this year. We have The Color Purple coming up. Rocky Horror is going to be getting a stage at the theater building for the first time ever, which is really exciting. And the Jeff Awards are just a part of highlighting how so many of our faculty members are directly a part of the overall Chicago theater scene. I mean, I'm seeing a production of Sunday in the Park with George, which I think has a Columbia alum involved with it. Don't quote me on that. I might be wrong about that. But I'm seeing a production of that, which is one of my favorite Stephen Sondheim musicals coming up. The theater scene in Chicago is just amazing. So our faculty being able to be recognized for that, especially when we have such great faculty working in theater. One of my favorite interviews ever was Stephanie Shaw, who works in the theater building, who is just a very soulful, passionate person, who told me one of my favorite quotes ever, which is, artists fall in love easily, which is such a beautiful... Wow. It's something I think about a lot. Like, artists notice the details, artists fall in love easily, I think is the whole quote. I don't know. Every time I interview in the theater department, it always really brings a lot of inspiration to me, both as like a journalist, just seeing the soul of art in these people, but also as a filmmaking student who really respects theater and, I don't know, theater, I think, to an extent, is harder than film, and I really respect it for that. So, yeah, really great opportunity for these teachers. Very proud of them.
2: Do you know what else is great for the community that happened on campus? The SGA blood drive. Did you donate whale blood?
3: Sorry?
2: Do you donate whale blood?
3: Did I donate whale blood? Sadly, I had my 6-hour capstone class that day. It was like literally within the blood drive starting and ending. So sad. I was sad to miss it. But I know you donated blood, Mark.
2: Yeah, I actually decided on my lunch break during my 6-hour class, like, oh, I could donate blood. It'll be a quick 15 minutes, right? No.
3: You thought donating blood was going to be 15 minutes?
2: That was my first time.
3: Oh, yeah, okay, yeah.
2: It took me 2 hours.
3: Yeah, it takes a long time.
2: Yeah. Sorry, Yonti. All right, going forward, we hope you guys listen to us next time. Once again, this is the Columbia Chronicle Headlines. My name is Mark Balbrin, the deputy editor of Columbia Chronicle.
3: And I'm Will Blakely, the editor-in-chief of the Columbia Chronicle.
2: And we will see you next time.
3: See ya.
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0: Oh man, oh man, I'm going to space. 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Oh man, here we go. Here we go. We're about to go up.
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And there's a fella on a ladder, and he's crudely making signs, and they say, wet paint, don't touch. Now you would be surprised at how often I arise. I feel like wet paint.